It's not the red of the dying sun, the morning sheet's surprising stain. It's not the red of which we bleed. A red of Cabernet Sauvignon, a world of ruby, all in vain. It's not that red, it's not that red. It's not that red, it's not that red. It's not as golden as Zeus' famous shower. It does not at all come from above. It's in the open, but it doesn't get stolen. It's not that gold. It's not as golden as memory or the age of the same name. It's not that gold. It's not that gold. It's not that gold. It's not gold at all. I wish that would be your color. I wish this would be your color. I wish this would be your color. Your color.

this would be your kinda. I wish this would be your kinda. I wish this would be your kinda. Your kinda. I wish it is as black as my Malevich Square, the cold furnace in which we stare. A high pitch on the future scale. It is a starless winter night's tale. It suits you well. It is that black. It is that black. It is that black. It is that black. I wish this would be your.

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Sing one single note out loud, listen to it from inside. 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

0: the crowd like so many times.
1: There's a possibility.
2: Yeah. 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I don't know. Three night as well.
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Egrets in the salt marsh, seen from a moving car, motionless and silent, frozen where they are. The childhood friend whose last name you can never get right, party every day, rock and roll all night. The best hard rock albums of 2013. The best hard rock albums of 2013. 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

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The best hard rock albums of 2013. The best hard rock albums of 2013.

city upstairs doesn't want me. 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But all I

That is not true. We become hooked on sin, rather like people become hooked on drugs. We think that we are in control of how we live, but actually it doesn't work like that, does it? It's the other way around. It's sin that has got its hold upon us.

0: Es folgt eine Übernahme der BBC News auf Englisch.
1: BBC News with Danielle Jałowiecka. President Trump has lashed out at his Ukrainian counterpart, accusing him of prolonging the war with Russia and ignoring US demands to stop attacking oil refineries. Mr. Trump said it was now time for Ukraine to elect a new leader. This analysis from our correspondent in Kyiv, Dan Johnson.
2: Right across Ukraine, there is fury and dismay about the way Donald Trump treats Vladimir Putin, who started this war, compared to Volodymyr Zelensky, who they feel is just trying to defend his nation. And there are angry voices in America echoing that too. But the harsh reality is that Ukraine relies on US intelligence and weaponry. So although this row is blazing, the harsh reality is that the relationship with the White House really matters, and it will have to be rebuilt all over again.
1: The Saudi Civil Aviation Authority says 12 people have been killed and hundreds wounded in a Houthi missile attack on Riyadh's main international airport. The deadliest attack on Saudi soil in more than a decade is reported to have been the result of a strike on an airport gate. The Saudi-led coalition fighting the Houthis in Yemen described the attack as a war crime. A Palestinian freelancer from Gaza has won the photography category at the prestigious Bayoud Award for war correspondents. Mahmoud Abu Hamda also won the Public's Choice Award. Ali McConnell reports.
3: Mahmoud Abu Hamda's work documents the devastation of Gaza following Israel's response to the October the 7th attacks by Hamas and the resulting humanitarian crisis. It offers a rarely seen glimpse of life in the territory, which independent foreign journalists have been banned from entering. He sent his unpublished reportage to the Bayeux jury himself, but was not able to attend the award ceremony in person. In a video message, he said it was his greatest honour that the photos had been able to leave the borders of Gaza.
1: The Category 4 Hurricane Simon is approaching the Pacific coast of Mexico. Some flights to the popular tourist city of Puerto Vallarta have already been suspended. Will Grant has more details.
4: In the city of Mazatlan in Sinaloa, the warnings are of somewhere between 75 and 150 millimetres of rain that could be dumped in a short space of time, bringing the possibility of flash flooding and storm surges. Elsewhere in the affected region, the authorities are warning of winds up to 120 to 130 kilometres an hour and of waves that could reach 8 metres in height, crashing against the coasts of Jalisco and Colima. Of course, all of this brings a genuine threat to human life, to homes, businesses, schools, and could easily make transport links and roads unpassable, bring down power lines.
1: BBC News. The US Department of Justice says it's investigating whether TV networks breached federal competition laws when they boycotted broadcasting presidential events. Last month, 5 TV pool members temporarily suspended presidential coverage after the Trump administration withdrew the credentials of reporters from 3 news organizations, including CNN. The television networks have not yet commented. Police in the Indian capital Delhi say they will continue to restrict access to the city centre as the Cockroach Junta Party threatened another day of protests against revisions to the electoral roll. Barricades remain in place, though metro stations are now open. All but 4 of the thousands detained on Saturday have been released overnight. Those still in detention are the CJP leadership, who are scheduled to appear before a magistrate shortly. Ghana says the United States wants to renegotiate a multi-million dollar health funding agreement rejected by the Ghanaian cabinet earlier this year. President John Dramani Mahama said Washington had suggested reviewing some of the deal's provisions. Makwachi Okafor reports.
5: Ghana had rejected the $109 million U.S. health deal over concerns about sharing sensitive medical data. Speaking in Gausa, President John Mahama said the U.S. had asked to review the deal and was open to further talks. It's not yet clear what changes the U.S. wants to make or when the talks will end. Other African countries are also weighing U.S. health funding against the conditions attached to it. Zimbabwe rejected the deal, while earlier this week, Zambia eventually signed a similar agreement after months of public dispute over data sharing.
1: The campaign team of the Brazilian president has accused the social media giant Meta of election interference after it allegedly restricted the distribution of his content. It said President Lula da Silva had been unable to promote his Instagram feeds. Meta's Brazil office denied the charges, calling them simply false. BBC News.
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0: Es folgt eine Übernahme der BBC News auf Englisch.
1: BBC News with Danielle Jaworowiecka. The Saudi Civil Aviation Authority says 12 people have been killed and hundreds wounded in a Houthi missile attack on Riyadh's main international airport. The attack is reported to have been the result of a strike on an airport gate. John Donison reports.
2: This is the deadliest single attack on a Gulf Arab country since the war between Israel, the United States and Iran began in February. Smoke billowed above the terminal building, and inside there was widespread damage, with more than 300 people reported to be injured. Hospitals in the Saudi capital are overwhelmed. The civil war in Yemen between the Houthis and the Saudi-backed internationally recognized government has been going on for more than a decade. But in recent weeks, the Houthis, which are supported by Iran, have stepped up attacks against Saudi Arabia. It comes amid fears that the US and Israel might be about to resume strikes against Iran.
1: Ukraine has continued to target Russian infrastructure with another drone attack on a data center belonging to the Russian tech giant Yandex. The strike comes after President Trump accused Volodymyr Zelensky of prolonging the war and said it was time for Ukraine to elect a new leader. Dan Johnson is in Kyiv.
3: This weekend was supposed to be about peace talks, perhaps discussing an end to this war. That's been derailed, and now the harsh reality is that Ukraine will fight on, that it will probably continue targeting those oil refineries. But it needs US support, intelligence and weapons. The hypersonic missiles that were heading towards Kyiv this afternoon were only shot down by US-made Patriot interceptors, and Ukraine needs more of those. So the relationship with the White House really matters, and it will have to be rebuilt.
1: Police in the Indian capital Delhi say they will continue to restrict access to the city centre as the Cockroach Junta Party threatened another day of protests against revisions to the electoral roll. Barricades remain in place, though metro stations are now open. Almost all of the thousands detained on Saturday have been released, including the movement's founder Abhijit Dibka and two other CJP leaders. The Category 4 Hurricane Simon is approaching the Pacific coast of Mexico. Some flights to the popular tourist city of Puerto Vallarta have already been suspended. Will Grant has more details.
4: In the city of Mazatlan in Sinaloa, the warnings are of somewhere between 75 and 150 millimetres of rain that could be dumped in a short space of time, bringing the possibility of flash flooding and storm surges. Elsewhere in the affected region, the authorities are warning of winds up to 120 to 130 kilometres an hour and of waves that could reach 8 metres in height, crashing against the coasts of Jalisco and Colima.
1: You're listening to the World News from the BBC. The authorities in Nepal have called for the evacuation of villages on the banks of the Bhutthi-Gandaki River after severe flooding in the centre of the country. The river has been blocked by a landslide and its floodwaters have swept away houses and bridges. Ghana says the United States wants to renegotiate a multi-million dollar health funding agreement rejected by the Ghanaian cabinet earlier this year. President John Dramani Mahama said Washington had suggested reviewing some of the deal's provisions, which had previously raised concerns. Officials were worried that it would require Ghana to share sensitive medical data with the US. The US Department of Justice says it's investigating whether TV networks breached federal competition laws when they boycotted broadcasting presidential events. Last month, 5 TV pool members temporarily suspended presidential coverage after the Trump administration withdrew the credentials of reporters from 3 news organizations, including CNN. The television networks have not yet commented. Manchester City Football Club today play their first match since being found guilty by the English Premier League of breaching financial rules. They're away at Liverpool, where the crowd are likely to give them a hostile reception. The Merseysiders are one of the clubs that possibly were denied a title by the creative accounting Manchester City were convicted of, finishing second in 2019. Jane Dougal reports.
5: Manchester City are expecting a hostile reception at Anfield following the guilty verdict. City have denied any wrongdoing and have appealed the decision, which followed more than 100 charges relating to financial conduct between 2009 and 2018. The ruling has renewed debate about whether rival teams, including Liverpool, were disadvantaged during the seasons under investigation. There are concerns that the Manchester City team buses may be met by unhappy Liverpool fans when they arrive, as this has happened on several previous occasions.
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0: Es folgt eine Übernahme der BBC News auf Englisch.
1: BBC News with Govinda Gill. The Saudi Civil Aviation Authority says 12 people have been killed and hundreds wounded in a Houthi missile attack on Riyadh's main international airport. The attack is reported to have been the result of a strike on an airport gate. John Donison reports.
2: In the Saudi capital, hospitals were overwhelmed with casualties. Smoke billowed above the airport terminal, and inside there was widespread damage. This is the deadliest single attack on a Gulf Arab country since the war between Israel, the United States, and Iran began in February. The civil war in Yemen between the Houthis and the Saudi-backed internationally recognized government has been going on for more than a decade. But in recent weeks, the Houthis, which are supported by Iran, have stepped up attacks against Saudi Arabia.
1: Ukraine's continued to target Russian infrastructure with another drone attack on a data center belonging to the Russian tech giant Yandex. The strike comes after President Trump accused Volodymyr Zelensky of prolonging the war and said Ukraine should elect a new leader. Dan Johnson is in Kyiv.
3: Right across Ukraine, there is fury and dismay about the way Donald Trump treats Vladimir Putin, who started this war, compared to Volodymyr Zelensky, who they feel is just trying to defend his nation. And there are angry voices in America echoing that too. But the harsh reality is that Ukraine relies on US intelligence and weaponry. So although this row is blazing, the harsh reality is that the relationship with the White House really matters, and it will have to be rebuilt all over again.
1: Police in the Indian capital Delhi say they will continue to restrict access to the city centre as the Cockroach Janata Party threatened another day of protest against revisions to the electoral roll. Almost all of the thousands detained on Saturday have been released, including the movement's founder, Abhijit Dibke, as Aziday Mashiri reports.
4: As police boarded the plane, Mr. Dibke told officers he wasn't afraid of them. He and other senior leaders were forced into preventative detention and released this morning after appearing in court. The United Nations Human Rights Office has called on the authorities to ensure that the right to peaceful assembly is fully respected and said some were arbitrarily detained. It prompted a rebuke from the government, which said this was unwarranted interference in India's internal affairs and the restrictions were in the interest of public order. The Cockroach Janata Party has insisted the protest will continue despite the security crackdown in the capital.
1: The authorities in Nepal have called for the evacuation of villages on the banks of the Budhi Gandaki River after severe flooding in the centre of the country. The river has been blocked by a landslide and its floodwaters have swept away houses and bridges. World News from the BBC. A powerful Category 4 Hurricane Simon is approaching the Pacific coast of Mexico, bringing torrential rain and maximum sustained winds of up to 240 kilometres an hour. Residents on the coast of Colima and Jalisco have been warned that the 8-metre waves could bring storm surges and coastal flooding. 8 orangutans rescued from the wildfires that recently swept through parts of Borneo have been released into a protected forest. The orangutans were saved from various locations in the West Kalimantan on the Indonesian part of the island. Manchester City Football Club today play their first match since being found guilty by the English Premier League of breaching financial rules. They're away at Liverpool, where the Merseysiders are one of the clubs that possibly were denied a title by the creative accounting Manchester City were convicted of, finishing second in 2019. Jane Dougal reports.
5: Manchester City are expecting a hostile reception at Anfield following the guilty verdict. City have denied any wrongdoing and have appealed the decision, which followed more than 100 charges relating to financial conduct between 2009 and 2018. The ruling has renewed debate about whether rival teams, including Liverpool, were disadvantaged during the seasons under investigation. There are concerns that the Manchester City team buses may be met by unhappy Liverpool fans when they arrive, as this has happened on several previous occasions.
1: Those behind a pilot scheme prescribing tickets to football matches for people's mental health have called for its wider adoption. The programme was introduced at Forest Green Rovers in the fifth tier of the English football last year by a local MP who's a doctor and the green energy tycoon who owns the club. Those who've been to games say it's improved their mental health and overall well-being. BBC News.
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0: And now I'm here with Olga. Olga lives in our children village in the Kirchen. She's from Ukraine and she lives here with her two children. Olga, may I ask you, what means the International Women's Day to you?
1: I can say from all of Ukrainian women, for us it's a big Women's Day because all of our men made all of work this day. They take care about children, they are cooking and give us a lot of presents this day. It's a different reason for us. In Ukraine, it means only like a holiday and it's a day to have fun and get a lot of present from our men. Only this meaning I know. Every woman try to be gorgeous, looks good, and sometimes you can go to the restaurant or have some good time together with your family or with your friends. It depends on what you want to get.
0: Okay, and it's not only for mothers, it's for every woman.
1: Absolutely for every woman. It relates to children too. For example, my daughter likes this day because she gets the present from father and her brother all time. And it's a party for her too. We are together like a queen this day.
0: And do you have a wish for all the women in the world for that day?
1: I think it's a good day for every woman to feel like you are queen. It means that you are very needed and important for men. It looks something like this for me.

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Yes, we're going strong, we go on and on. 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

0: Es folgt eine Übernahme der BBC News auf Englisch.
1: BBC News with Govinda Gill. Several countries have warned of a dangerous escalation after 12 people were killed and hundreds wounded in a Houthi missile attack on the main airport in the Saudi capital Riyadh. It's the deadliest on Saudi soil for more than a decade, with local officials calling it a war crime and promising a forceful response. John Donison traces its origins.
2: The conflict in Yemen has been going on for more than a decade, the civil war, and that is between the Saudi-backed, internationally recognized government and the Houthis, who are supported by Iran. There have been thousands of lives lost. There has been a humanitarian crisis in Yemen. But in recent weeks, the Houthis have stepped up their attacks directly on Saudi Arabian soil. And that, I think, is all tied into the broader conflict that the United States and Israel have with Iran.
1: More than 100 people have died and dozens are missing after a boat carrying migrants sank off the coast of Djibouti. The International Organization for Migration says 15 children are among the dead. The boat was carrying around 350 people from Djibouti to Yemen when it capsized on Saturday night. President Zelensky says Ukraine is ready to stop striking Russian oil refineries if Russia stops hitting Ukrainian energy infrastructure. He's under renewed pressure from Donald Trump after Washington eased sanctions on Russian diesel. Here's Vitaly Shevchenko.
3: Hours after Donald Trump's outburst against him, President Zelensky said Ukraine would stop striking Russian oil refineries if Moscow ended its attacks on Ukraine's energy infrastructure. But he said he didn't believe President Putin wanted to do this. In a social media post, he also said any agreements with Russia must be backed by security guarantees. Ukraine has been continuing its attacks on Russian targets. Overnight, it hit a data center belonging to Russia's largest internet provider, Yandex. The attack caused disruption to such services as taxi bookings, food deliveries, and online cloud services.
1: Pakistan's president has suspended the government in the northwestern Khyber Pakhtunkhwa province and declared a state of emergency. Asif Ali Zardari accused it of being unable to fight Islamist militancies. Here's Ambarasa Nethirajam.
4: The decision to suspend the provincial government in Khyber Pakhtunkhwa comes amid increasing tensions between Pakistan Prime Minister Shehbaz Sharif's government and Imran Khan's party, PTI. Mr. Khan's party has condemned the move, calling it a grave political mistake. One leader of the party said it would lead to further instability. Mr. Khan's supporters have been holding protests for several days and threatened to march to the capital, Islamabad, in an attempt to get him released and treated by personal doctors.
1: BBC News. Nepali officials say they've rescued 49 people from areas impacted by a flash flood, which has washed away bridges and damaged a hydropower facility. Five are missing. Local residents on the banks of the Budhi Gundaki River in central Nepal are being told to leave for their safety. Poland Interior Ministry is holding an emergency meeting after what it said were possible assassination attempts against the country's Prime Minister and Defence Minister. A spokesperson said the police had received credible information about attacks against Donald Tusk and Władysław Kosiniak-Kamysz. The announcement comes as Polish authorities have been on high alert after violence in schools that resulted in the death of a school caretaker on Thursday. South African police have arrested 30 people in connection with recent anti-migrant violence. The National Police Commissioner says the suspects were detained in separate operations in Durban and Johannesburg. The army has joined police patrols in Durban as authorities try to restore order after days of unrest that have seen shops looted, vehicles torched and buildings set alight. Pope Leo says he's to undergo surgery after his doctors detected what he called a very early stage nodule in his lung. The pontiff was addressing pilgrims in the Vatican.
5: I medici mi hanno trovato un nodulo circoscritto al polmone.
6: Doctors found a localized nodule in my lung. It was detected at a very early stage and is well contained. The doctors believe it is advisable to intervene. So, following their advice, I have decided to undergo surgery to remove it. The operation is already scheduled for the next few days. I thank you for your spiritual support and entrust myself to your prayers.
1: The Vatican press office said the Pope's recovery was expected to take about a week. BBC News.
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0: Well, I think actually music is the best icebreaker, you know, to play the pieces of personal significance to yourself. It's like opening your soul and your essence to your to another person. So what does this song tell about you?
1: What does it tell about me is that I'm not just a classical musician, but I'm a person who loves music and who loves music which is alive, which is aktuell, which is has a lot of energy, and that's me also.
0: So now we are going to your energy. You are here also because a certain event is coming up. Why don't you tell us all about it, about the festival, about your project, and how you take part in it?
1: Yeah, it's in the festival Bachzeit Festival, which is a fantastic festival from Kantorei Mondsee. It takes place in the Basilika Mondsee from 9th to 18th of August. And Tuesday is my day and is the beginning of my tour this year. My tour is called Kulturbiathlon. This year it's from Mondsee to the Ostsee, so Baltic Sea. And I will travel the whole distance with my bicycle.
0: The whole distance from Mondsee to the north of Germany by bicycle with your violin?
1: Yes.
0: Is there any car following you with all your baggage or support group?
1: No, that's not. I have my violin on the back, and I have next to, so Satteltaschen, where I put in my luggage, and that's enough. I take the train back, so from Rügen to Salzburg, I go by train, and it's this part where I'm nervous enough because I travel with Deutsche Bahn, and I think a lot of people know what that means, so I'm not nervous about me and the bicycle at this part.
0: All right. Are you doing it for the first time?
1: It's my fifth tour with bike.
0: It's your fifth tour with your bike?
1: Yes.
0: And so you're riding your bicycle across Europe and you're giving concerts on the way. Is that how it works?
1: Yes, that's basically the idea, yes.
0: Why? What's behind this idea?
1: It is, for me, the perfect way to do my job, to bring music to people. But I don't have to destroy the nature because I take the bike, and I have a lot of fun because I like cycling the bike and being in nature. So I really like this kind of traveling.
0: How about keeping fit? Does it add to your plan?
1: Absolutely. It was kind of the thing for the first tour I had. I had another tour in 2019. Before the first Kulturbiathlon, I did everything by car, and I put on some weight. And I thought like, oh shit, I have to do more sports. But I also want to do concerts, and it was kind of compromise, like do sports and play concerts. And it turned out that this is a good combination for me.
0: Oh, well, I'll remind you, we are here in the studio of Freies Radio Salzkammergut in Bad Ischl, and we are talking with Franziska Strohmeier, who is going to ride her bike for 1,293 kilometers, starting on the 11th of August, after she plays a concert in St. Michael Basilica in Mondsee. So that's the way you keep fit. And we're playing another song from your playlist, which is called Quäl dich fit from Wise Guys.

0: these were the wise guys about being fit. That must be wise. Yeah.
1: Well, not always, I think.
2: What they were suggesting, right?
1: Yes.
0: So it's better get your music instrument and jump on a bike and cycle 1,200 kilometers across the continent.
1: I mean, maybe for one time in a year, but sometimes on the bike, I also think, why am I doing this? I'm so stupid.
0: Well, sometimes it's hard to explain why we do some things, right? It just feels right.
1: Yes, yes. And it's so much fun.
0: Yeah, it is a lot of fun. So you are going to ride your bicycle across Germany mostly, and you're making a few stops. And I also read that you invite someone to join for a ride. Yeah, if anyone wants to cycle with you from one point, from Punkt A to Punkt B, they're welcome. Yeah, would you like to tell us about all the stops you're making and where you give your concerts?
1: Yeah, sure. So I have 7 concerts. First is in Austria, the only one in Austria. Next concert is already in Regensburg, and this is in Niederbayern. That's one of the longest distances in southern Germany, because I have to do 2 days riding the bike for a bit over 100 kilometers. So if you want to join, be fit, or just do a little part of it. And then from Regensburg, I cycle to Nuremberg, where the next concert will take place on the 16th. So that's a Sunday. So if you want to take Saturday, it's southeast of Nuremberg, where you can join. Then it goes to the northern Bauern Grenze of Bavaria. It's Coburg. And then the next town I will play is already in eastern Germany. It's Wittenberg. It's called the Lutherstadt because Martin Luther lived there also. And then it's just going more in north and north. So next concert will be Potsdam, which is a bit west of Berlin, a beautiful town. And then the next stop will be in north Germany, in north end of Rügen. It's called Altenkirchen, where I have the last concert.
0: Do you think you will survive at the end? How you will survive?
1: Oh, sure. The end is not the problem. The beginning is the hard thing. So the first 3 days is pain and is asking me why. And then after 3 days, I'm fine. Then I'm in the circle and I'm in meditation.
0: Well, actually, meditation is also a motto for the Bachzeit Festival in Mondsee. Well, I suggest we'll listen to a fragment from the Brandenburg Concerto in F major that will be played on Sunday in St. Michael Basilica in Mondsee.

0: There was a fragment from the second Brandenburg Concerto, which will be played this Sunday in St. Michael Basilica in Monsee. I have listened to an interview with John Batiste, the pianist who experiments with various jazz and classical music, and I really liked how he said it about Bach, that he listens to it every day, and it's something that calibrates your soul. This is somehow that just aligns your soul with how things should be. It just puts everything in place. Don't you agree? There's something wise in his words.
1: I absolutely agree. You can einsteigen into his music. You can't take over. You be a part of it, playing it.
0: Yeah, and it's there forever. You can just dive in this Universum, right? I think that's Bach Universum, and it's endless. It's enough for the whole life.
1: Yes, I like it so much after concerts with Bach, when you stand around with people and you can't stop telling each other, like, this is so incredible. No, that's so incredible. No, you can't believe it. Oh my God, it's so incredible what he did.
0: So tell us, what is so special about the concert, about the second Brandenburg concert that will be played on Sunday? Why is it so rare to hear played?
1: It's a rare combination in this concert with Baroque trumpet, flute and violin, and it's so hard for a trumpet player to play it, so it's very seldom that you can listen to it, because very, very few trumpet players are able to play it. So take the opportunity to hear it live. It's definitely worth it, and there's not very often the chance to hear it.
0: Let's move to the subject of your professional life as a musician. What's it like to be a professional musician? What are the challenges of being one?
1: That's a good question, because I think it's much different than many people think it is, like being a musician. I studied violin at Mozarteum University and also in London, and you get a quite clear Vorstellung what it has to be an artist. And this Vorstellung comes from the Romantic. It's you have to be poor, you have to lie in a bed and there's an umbrella over you, that nothing rains on your bed. You have to be a genius. It's important that you don't know anything about organization or money. You have to be really verplant. And you shouldn't know anything about actual things which happens in the world. That's the picture of people how a musician, which is very professional, should be like. I have to say, it's not very cool to be like that. And it was never me. And it was a great relief when I understood that this picture of being a musician was something built up in romantic period, that it wasn't like this before. And we talked about Bach, like he worked as Thomas Cantor, not only composing music, he had to play the organ, he had to teach Latin, but he also had to oversee his pupils over the night when they slept. And he had to keep awake and do the Nachtdienst for the pupils. So he did a lot of things around. Or Handel, for example, he was a master in selling tickets for his operas. He organized everything around his operas. And nobody talks about that. And that's something what you have to learn as freelance musician, and what takes time also. And that now I come to the part what it is like to be a musician when you finish studying, because when you study the violin or maybe also the piano, you practice as much as you can to get as far as you can with the things you can play. And when you're finished with studying, nobody asks you, yeah, how much do you have to practice to keep your level? And you have to ask yourself the question, because you don't make money through practicing, and you have to play concerts, and you somehow you have to get your concerts and somehow you have to make your texts. So I found for myself I need weekly 10 hours of practicing the violin. Then I keep my level and I need to know when I do practice best. For me, it's in the morning. I do my 2 hours and then I'm empty in my head and I'm free for the music and for the practice and for the technique. And then there's a lot of different work which has to be done. That's organization, that's reaching out for concerts, that's answering your emails and texts, and that's texts that's important that you answer if you get called. So a lot of different work. It's also teaching. For me, it's also the work in Mozarteum University, or do the tours, then play concerts, play rehearsals. So days are full.
0: Your days are full.
1: Yeah.
0: I've read you do project management workshops for the students. What are they about?
1: That was a gift from my first Kulturbiathlon, actually. I posted that on Facebook because I never studied project management or something like that. I just had one elective with a jazz musician. It's Sabina Hank. She's also based in Salzburg, a very great musician. And she told me everything about organization and organize your projects. So I did the first Kulturbiathlon, and after this, a woman wrote me from Musikhochschule Mannheim, said she saw it on Facebook, and she wants me to tell her students, how do you get your ideas set up to a project from the beginning to the end? Can I teach that? And I asked myself, can I teach that? I don't know. Let's try it. So that was the first project management class, and I thought that's one of the most sinful things I could teach to music students. It's fun and it's so important. And I saw how ideas of people were growing over the years. So I really like to work with students and teach them how to do their projects.
0: Well, we are going now to play another song from your playlist. It's called Emilia. And I wonder if these 5 students from Mozarteum University who founded this group in 2023, like 3 years ago, attended your workshops.
1: I don't think so. They are very awake for themselves. They're good friends, some of them. And it was important for me to show that Mozarteum is not all about classical music, but there is really great stuff going on besides that, which needs to be heard.
0: So we are going to hear Emilia from the group called DREA, or D-R-E-A, how do you say it correctly?
1: DREA.
0: DREA, DREA. These are 5 students from Mozarteum University who may or may not attended your workshops, but they definitely put themselves to work. Let's hear it. This is Emilia, played live at Jazzet concert.

0: Drea with Emilia, live at Jazzit. There are five fellow students from Mozarteum Salzburg who studied not only classical music, right? We are moving to another subject. I think it's a precious topic for you, Franziska. I'll remind our listeners that we are in studio Freies Radio Salzkammergut in Bad Ischl, and we are talking to Franziska Strohmeier, and we are going to talk about your precious violin. So tell us about it.
1: My violin is my voice, and I can get really unangenehm and aggressive, and you don't want to meet me if I think something's wrong with my violin. Yes, I play it since 2009, and since then most days I had it in my hands and on my neck. Yeah.
0: Does she have a name? Is it her? Is it him?
1: No, actually she has no name. Well, she's the fiddle. But all my violins kept being the fiddle.
0: So what kind of violin is this? Who made it? When?
1: It's made from Antonio Gragnani. It was in 1759, and it was in Livorno when he built it.
0: Yeah. Tell us about the challenges of carrying the violin with you on your travels, on your Kulturbiathlon, when you stay in hotels. What's it like to take care of this precious violin?
1: It feels normal because it's most times I travel, it's with me. So it's like part of my body, and I don't care so much about my feet or bit more about my hands, but she's with me. But of course I have to check if she's fine. So for example, I have a white case, because sun is shining when I do my trips with the bike, and so it doesn't get too hot. And she also has a rain cape. When it's starting to rain, she's first and I'm second.
0: Oh, what color is it?
1: It's orange, like for little school children.
0: So it can be seen from afar.
1: Yes.
0: Is there any issue with the insurance for your violin? How does that work? Yeah, I can see that you brought it today in the studio, couldn't leave it in the car. So what are the challenges here?
1: The insurance is very strong. It covers a lot of things. For example, also when I forget the violin and I lost it, it's also covered. But what's not covered is leave it in the car when the car stands somewhere, because it gets so hot in the car, and also because somebody could take it. And then there are just some very, very unwahrscheinliche cases. For example, Vulkanausbruch or Explosion eines Atomkraftwerks, something like that, and the car. That's not covered, but the main things are covered.
0: So the car is equals to dangers of an earthquake, a volcano, or an Atomkraftwerk explosion.
1: Yeah, more dangerous than the bicycle.
0: Yeah, the bicycle is no danger. No. So let us all ride bicycles.
1: Yeah.
0: My next question, our next topic would be the one that has to do with the collaboration with the German composer, still living, I suppose, Wilfried Hiller. Can you tell us a bit more about this collaboration, how it came about, who Wilfried Hiller is, and what kind of music he wrote for you?
1: Yes, I really like to tell the story we met, because that's funny. I played in a youth orchestra for many years, and when I left, the conductor gave me a piece of Wilfried Hiller. I was 19, I think. It was incredible, difficult, so I didn't play it at that time. But 2014, I was 24, I had new music classes, and I remembered that piece, Ophelia, from Wilfried Hiller, and I started to practice it and take lessons with it. And occasionally I met the composer at Bayerische Rundfunk, where I had an academy, And I thought, now you have to go to him and tell him you play his piece. But I didn't dare to because he's really famous. He's the composer of Michael Ende. They worked a lot together and he composed music for most of his books and also stories. So I started to walk over to him and just turned back and went back. And then I said, no, you have to do it, you have to do it. And I went to him and said, yeah, hi, I'm Franziska, I play your music, it's great, very difficult though. And he said, it's so nice to meet you, you know, I have another piece. I will send it to you to Salzburg. And I thought, yeah, of course you will, for sure. So 2 days later, I had the music. And that was easier to play. And I had a concert 1 month later and I put it on the program in Augsburg and I invited him. And I thought, of course, he will come. No, of course not. He came.
0: He did.
1: And he really liked it. And he said, you know what, I will start writing music for you. And I thought, like, yes, sure, of course not. And 1 month later, he calls and said, it's ready. Can you come over to Munich and we can rehearse? And so it started at 2014. Since then, he writes music for me or also for bigger groups. And I may play the violin part. And I absolutely love to work with him as composer because he's so open in the process of composing, where I think a lot of composers don't want to share their work already with musicians. And he invites me and says, can we try that and that? What is the better sound? What's better for violinists? What's the better technique? And he wants to hear different options. And when the piece is ready, there's also some of the things I recommended. Maybe also some things are crossed out. I wasn't able to play and other people would be able to play. Besides the very difficult piece, I play it now for many years. And I still work with him and it's very, very bereichernd to work with a composer and be part of the process.
0: I've seen that you've recorded a CD of his music. Can you recommend our listeners and where they can find this music to listen to?
1: Yes, the album is called Vernissage. It's pieces for solo violin and piano. And you can find it at all distributors, digital, like streaming platforms, but also on all other distributions. So just Google Vernissage Wilfried Hiller and you will find the CD and you can buy it.
0: And now we are going to hear a lovely piece devoted to Franziska. It's called Finissage, Toccata Bicicletta Franciscana. It sounds really beautiful. So let's hear it.

0: So we need some explanation. What were these last two sounds? What do they signify in bicycling?
1: They were like coming,

0: cycle. How does it work for you? Or do you like to kind of listen to the sounds around you?
1: I listen a lot to music I know very well, and music which motivates me, but also I listen a lot of radio and then also a lot of Hörspiele and Hörbücher and podcasts. So very, very little that I don't have my earphones in my ears.
0: Well, I suggest that we listen another song from your playlist, and I think this is the song you definitely listened to many times in your first 3 days, the most difficult ones. I think you can guess which one.
1: I guess it's me. I will survive, maybe. Yeah, I needed it very often.
0: So let's hear "To Glory" again. I will survive.

0: I suppose we shall survive as long as we listen to music, as we know how to love and cycle on and on.
1: Yeah.
0: We don't have much time left, about 8 minutes totally. We are talking to Franziska Strohmeier, the violinist, an organized musician who knows how to manage a busy life of a musician, and who is beginning her sixth Kulturbiathlon, the fifth Kulturbiathlon. She hops on her bike and rides over 1,200 kilometers. Sorry.
1: Oh my gosh, no.
0: All the way to America or Australia to Rügen in Norddeutschland. One of the musical pieces in your playlist is dedicated to Karl Ove Schulwerk, and I wonder how what connection you have to Karl Ove, what significance it plays in your music research.
1: The way to Karl Ove was first in my studies. There was an academy in Munich, actually, where I met Wilfried Hiller. It was the Karl Ove Academy from Bayerischer Rundfunk, and Wilfried Hiller was his assistant and student. And when I finished my studies with violin, I decided I'm not yet okay with leaving university, and I wanted to learn language science. So there was the possibility to do a PhD in musicology, and I was looking for a topic, and Wilfried Hiller said, well, write about Orff. You played his music already, and he lived in Munich, and there's all the stuff what you need for your research, which is incredible, important if you work like scientifically on a topic, that you can have access to the stuff you have to work with. And I said, well, I'm violinist. What can I do with Orff? He's not famous for violin. And he said, well, write about string instruments in his Bühnenwerk, because nobody wrote ever about it, like Streichinstrument it was. And I discovered that Karl Ove wrote so much more than Carmina Burana, but I have to admit, Carmina Burana is really cool. I love the piece, but there are more pieces which are also great and fantastic. So I spent some years in my free time writing about Karl Ove and his works and his role for string instruments, and learned a lot about Ove and learned the language of science, which I'm very grateful. And I'm very grateful that I managed to finish the project dissertation. It was, yeah, long, long term. And most times I thought I couldn't, I'm not able to finish it. But then finally it was done.
0: Yeah, you did it.
1: At some point, yes.
0: You survived.
1: I survived.
0: You stayed fit and you survived and you've done it.
1: Yeah, the point where I heard my father saying to another person, you know what, I don't think she will finish it. I felt like, okay, now I do it. And then I did it. I took some months off and I wrote it.
0: Yeah, excellent. Well, congratulations.
1: Thanks.
0: Now you can present yourself with your degree and move on.
1: In Austria, not unimportant.
0: In Austria, not unimportant. You can put it on your business card, or use it at some amt to get ahead of the line. That's useful, huh? So we're closing to the end of our program. We have a few minutes left before we play our closing musical piece. I'd like to remind you that we've been speaking to Franziska Strohmeier, the violinist, who is doing her project Kulturbiathlon, riding her bike across Europe and playing concerts in the old churches all across Austria and Germany. For more information, you can go to her website, Franziska Minusstromae.com, or you can just Google Cantorei Mondsee. There's a lot of information about Bachzeit Festival. And before we're saying our goodbyes, Franziska, which piece from your playlist would you like me to play as a closing goodbye?
1: First, I would say off, but I would hand over to a living artist, a wonderful woman and singer-songwriter. She's called Mick, and her song is called Heaven.
0: So let us listen to Mick and Heaven. And thank you, Franziska, for coming to our studio in Bad Ischl, Freies Radio Salzkammergut. That was fun.
1: Thank you for having me.
0: Bye.
1: Bye.

0: certain kind of wound. I'm hungry and I'm aching from my soul down to my shoes.
1: Come down from that auction block and stroll into the town.

0: Es folgt eine Übernahme der BBC News auf Englisch.
1: BBC News with David Harper. President Zelensky of Ukraine says Russia has continued to attack power plants despite the announcement by President Trump of a halt to attacks on energy infrastructure. The initiative appears to have caught both Ukraine and Russia unaware. Mr. Zelensky said he needed more details but supported the truce.
2: Today, the President of the United States said that an energy ceasefire has been reached. This is good news for everyone. What matters is that it becomes a reality. Ukraine is ready to refrain from striking Russian energy infrastructure, and we expect Russia to demonstrate the same readiness and to comply with the agreement.
1: Russia hasn't commented on the ceasefire announcement. A bipartisan group of seven US senators has condemned President Trump's deal with Vladimir Putin to lift sanctions so Russia can supply diesel to US and global markets. The four Republican and three Democrat lawmakers called on Mr. Trump to reverse course, arguing that the move contravenes US law barring imports of Russian energy. The Republican Senator Tom Tillis told the US NBC network that such a deal would delay an end to the war.
3: This has deadly consequences. Giving Vladimir Putin any sense that we're going to put our foot on the brakes versus put on our foot on the accelerator to ending this war and ensuring peace in Europe, I do believe there's a legitimate case for saying the president's not following the law. We were very clear that Russia is the aggressor. Russia is the one who can end this war by backing out of territory that they occupied.
1: The Houthis have continued their attacks from Yemen on Saudi Arabia, with Riyadh's main international airport struck for a third time in 4 days. The Saudi authorities said there were more injuries without giving further details. On Saturday, 13 people were killed in a missile strike. Ola Guerin in the Yemeni port of Aden says these attacks will have wider implications across the region.
4: This escalating instability is going to renew the concerns that are already there about the supply of oil from this region, about oil exports. The Houthis, let's remember, took control of the Bab al-Mandeb Strait. Now, that is a crucial maritime artery for oil exports. So that's already a problem. The Strait of Hormuz, oil exports there are already disrupted because of the war in Iran. So I think what we will see now is even greater concern about global oil exports, about supplies, and hence about prices.
1: The Houthi strikes on Saudi Arabia are likely to have significant economic impact on the country. On Sunday, the oil giant BP said it was cancelling its chief executive's attendance at this week's World Petroleum Council Energy Congress in Riyadh. The Financial Times has reported the heads of ExxonMobil, Total Energies and Shell have also withdrawn, although this has not yet been confirmed. World News from the BBC. The British Prime Minister Andy Burnham says he wants to set the record straight that Russia did interfere in the 2016 referendum that took Britain out of the European Union. This is the first time a British Prime Minister has said that Moscow sought to sway that vote. Mr. Burnham was speaking to the Rest is Politics podcast.
5: I asked the question coming into Downing Street, well, was there interference in the 2016 referendum from Russia? And I've had the clear answer that yes, there was. Alan, these things are important now to put clearly on the record. I think we've been too much on the back foot on that, actually, and we haven't informed people sufficiently about the extent to which people are seeking to disrupt the political process from overseas.
1: Slovenians have rejected in a referendum a proposal to expand the powers of parliamentary commissions of inquiry. The Nationalist Prime Minister, Janez Janša, had said the measure was a necessary part of his reform package, which also includes government job cuts and reduced funding for civil society groups. The opposition, however, called it authoritarian and a step towards the creation of what it called political police. A Sudanese rights group says at least 72 civilians have been killed and dozens more wounded in airstrikes on a gold mine near Sudan's border with Egypt. The group emergency lawyers blamed the Egyptian Air Force for the attack on the Al-Uqaidat mine in River Nile State, calling it an act of aggression. Officials in Sudan and Egypt have not commented on the allegations. Kenyan health officials say they have quarantined 108 people who had contact with a man who died from Ebola last Monday. The health ministry says it set up isolation beds in the capital Nairobi and in cities of Eldoret and Mombasa. Kenya has no active Ebola cases and has no restrictions on trade, travel or public gatherings. Neighbouring Ethiopia, South Sudan and Somalia strengthened their Ebola surveillance following Kenya's case. And that's the latest BBC News.
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0: why the hell do they allow it?
1: What do you think about this?
0: I think it should not be allowed. It's against the law.
1: Everybody seemed to be enjoying it, though.
0: I don't think so.
1: No?
0: No.
1: You didn't enjoy it?
0: Of course not. Did you?
1: Did you?
2: No,
0: did you enjoy it?
1: Yes, sir.
0: I'm very sorry for you.

Yo, manifested this one man come through in all black, I just nicked something limelight rubber. The limelight teeth for them, man, are busy bunning on the reefer. They never got the memo that a fellow from the south spitting ether. So either they deaf or they dumb, if neither, they mocking it. They rock a side city for the feature. They gimmicky, they relevant for now, and all of

0: Sick of the line.
1: Why you try rev?
0: About revving my face on a Sunday till I hit man with an awkward leg, awkward elbow, top of the head, like boom, bow, put him to bed. 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

0: 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About revving my face on a Sunday till I hit man with an awkward leg, awkward elbow, top of the head, like boom, bow, put him to bed. Why you try rev?
1: Die Radiofabrik. Sie hören uns auf 107,5 MHz.

0: Nah, fuck it. Who y'all wanna throw some shots out to?
1: What's up with that Bill Clinton and Al Gore?
0: Alright, they the new masters up in the White House and everything. Let's throw some shots out. Alright, what about Bush? He on the way out and everything, but I think you need a goodbye present.
1: See ya.
0: Alright, what about Ross Perot and the good old boys?
1: The who?
0: You know who

0: Hey, the LAPD, the OPD, the Richmond PD, Detroit BT,
1: the whole motherfucking PD. All
0: right,
1: here's a load up club in your ass.
0: All right, cool. Hey, what about these skinheads? Hey, check it out.
1: I can't stand them fools.
0: All right, load it up, load it up. All right, cool. All right, you
1: got it.
0: Hey, what about these sellout motherfuckers?
1: Ooh.
0: You know these sellout motherfuckers. Elihu Harris,
1: yeah.
0: Tom Bradley,
1: yeah.
0: David Deacons. Hey, line them up.
1: Yeah, be true to the guy.
0: Hey.